0: secondly, oh, welcome to the Chiefs Kingdom, Ken Walker III. He had a career high 191 yards all-purpose in the game. It was the best performance by a reigning Super Bowl MVP in the next game after the Super Bowl. NFL history. An NFL record by Ken Walker to do that. And some of you went to the wedding or tried to get into Madison Square Garden. Kelce still got it. How about a 59-yard catch and run by Travis Kelce? I did think he might pass out before he got down there, but he got there second in National Football League history in yards for a tight end. And how cool is it when you look at the NFL records that number one and number two have been frequent guests on this show? Because T. Gons was on this show several times. I can remember his last appearance on the show was a giant crowd. We had Lenny Dawson there. But T. Gons is number one on that list, and now Kelce is number two. So that is huge. And Ken Walker being here is? Yeah, just to ask the Broncos, like 20-some broken tackles in that. Khalil Benson had to be Khalil Benson wasn't even a priority free agent, not drafted. Was not a UDFA that we signed on right after the draft, which is where it usually happens. He shows up with cleats over his shoulder like some Disney movie going, can I try out for the team? And he made the 91-man roster then and was kind of rotating in during OTAs and mini camp. But when we got to training camp, he got inserted as the number one right tackle. Simmons goes out on August the 18th. Benson moves over to left tackle. I don't know if he played left tackle in high school. I know he did not in college. And in his first ever game last night against the NFL's best defense, really for the last 3 years for the most part, Khalil Benson in that game had 32 pass block situations and allowed one pressure. One. Nick Benito's a stud. Okay, he went up one-on-one against Benito 14 times, allowed that one pressure against him. But there were four rookies to start at tackle in week one, four. Khalil Benson's one of the four. He was the only one to have at least 29 pass blocks opportunities and not allow a sack. It's incredible what Khalil Benson did in that game. That is huge. And really my favorite stat of the whole night, because those of you know me well, the geeks are here, as I mentioned, right? All the geeks. I don't want to leave anybody out. The Redcoaters are here. And so many great fans down through the years. I stare at ceiling fans in the middle of the night in the summer. It'll be 3 in the morning, and I'll stare at a ceiling fan, moving or not, and I'll think about things that just drive me crazy. Like 3rd and 15 against the Broncos last year at their own 20 with the score tied 19-19. And if we get them stopped, Pat gets the ball. Our season's still in play. We kick the field goal and win. Nope. We gave up a 20-yard play. Ugh, still see it, slow-moving fan. Last night, all summer long, I talked about couldn't get off the field on third down at critical moments. The Broncos were 2-for-12 on third downs last night. Third and one, third and four, third and five, third and seven, third and four, third and 11, third and seven, third and four, third and one. Honk, honk, honk, honk, honk, honk, Bo Nix. Bad night, Bo Nix. Pressure. 4 sacks on Bo Nix. He had 5 in 4 games prior to last night. We had 4 on him last night. And we forced 2 turnovers, including Mansoor Delane's pick, and then a forced fumble by Felix Anudike Uzama, who's playing ball right now and recovered by Chris Jones. That is, actually, when you're able to do that as a defense, 2-for-12 on third down, you're able to put the hammer down. And Bo Nix got the hammer in his head last night. It was awesome. Now, a reminder, we scored 31 points. It gets really fun when we score 31 points because that means you get bigger savings at Hy-Vee the day after a game. If the Chiefs score, 31 points, you save 31 cents a gallon with any $31 purchase. The more we score, the more you save. And it's good till tonight, right? It's all good till tonight. Let it rip. We can get a lot of you shop after the show and take advantage of it. So, again, win or lose, everyone scores. It's really cool when you get 31 points because it's a big deal. So, anyway, it was a great night last night to win 31-10 over the Denver Broncos. Tonight, we have a special guest. No better person to give us perspective on what happened last night. He played for both teams, mostly with us. Second all-time in Chiefs history in sacks for now, although Chris Jones will pass him soon. We'll talk about that. But Neil Smith will be with us, not Neil Jones. Neil Jones might be here trying to break in to take a photo or something, or video. Neil Smith will be with us later on in the show. But first, we're going to hear from Andy Reid after this on the Kansas City Chiefs Radio Network.
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0: Chiefs under center. They hand it off to Walker, running hard. Off tackle, left, breaks a tackle, 40. Downfield block, 50, and into Bronco territory. Xavier Worthy with a good downfield block. The offensive line, Suama Atiyah and others, opening up a left side hole. It's a 29-yard run by Ken Walker III.
10: Welcome back as we're on our first Chiefs Kingdom show of the season. And tonight we're in the Northland, a great location, as we are just off Berry Road in the Northland, just east of I-29 on your way to or from the airport. It's a great location. And we'll have Neil Smith here very shortly with us as we're celebrating a victory over the Denver Broncos. Last night, 31-10, a game where the Kansas City Chiefs made a statement to the rest of the NFL that the Chiefs of 2026 are not going to be anything like the Chiefs of 2025. A reminder that last night the Chiefs had two takeaways in the game against the Broncos. It makes me think of the KC takeaway sandwich. Name a better duo than barbecue and football. The KC takeaway sandwich is back. Ashton Gelati talking about it. Thin sliced ham, fresh pulled pork, tender burnt ends, and pepper jack cheese, Creole seasoning. It's the best. Just $10 at the 20 Kansas City Metro Hy-Vee locations. And proceeds from every sandwich sold will benefit Big Brothers and Big Sisters of Kansas City. That's the KC takeaway sandwich. All right, let's get some exclusive reaction from head coach Andy Reid, the winningest coach in Chiefs history, the fourth winningest coach in NFL history. After this great victory over the Broncos last night, our own Chiefs Radio Network analyst, Dana Hughes, had the chance to catch up with Coach Reid.
11: He's here with head coach Andy Reid. Coach, huge opening win.
12: Yeah, that was a good one against a good football team. So our guys really bared down. You know, I was proud of how they played. It was good to get Patrick obviously back in the mix and get in a game. So I mean, he did great for not having played. And then you know, our runner's a pretty special guy. He did it that Super Bowl run, and he did it again today. So you know, I'm proud of him, and our defense was. Out of this world. They did a real nice job.
11: Coach, you mentioned about Kenneth Walker III and his production tonight. Not sure if anybody saw what he was able to do, but as a former offensive lineman, you got to be proud about those guys up front and how they were able to handle the game.
12: Yeah, the bigs were. I'm proud of those guys, yes, for sure. Both sides of the ball. Our D-line was the same way. But the bigs on the offensive side, they bear down. They take a lot of pride in that, protecting Pat, and then likewise making sure that the run game's working. And Andy Heck had a nice run game that he put together, and it worked out well for us.
11: One of the big plays of the game was a 59-yard touchdown run on 4th-and-1. That's the biggest run from scrimmage by a running back since September of 2023. It's almost 3 years since you've been able to get that kind of bulk play. How big was that as a momentum carrier in this game?
12: Yeah, listen, in this league, you got to have some explosives in a game, and we got a few today. Kels had a nice one, and and then we were able to limit the guys on the other side of the ball with those explosive plays. So again, all the way around, everybody contributed. Our punter was outstanding. You know, Butt was great. So I mean, it was everything was good there. Yeah.
11: Talk about the defensive production. How about the rookies? You got Mansoor Delane with the interception. R. Mason Thomas comes up with a sack in the game. Peter Woods deflects. I mean, you had rookie after rookie on this stage on Monday night showing up like veterans.
12: Yeah, well, you know how hard that is, man, as a rookie getting in there and contributing. And I mean, it's hard enough just getting one snap or two snaps, and these guys contributed a ton today, tonight. It was great to watch and to see him play.
11: Coach, you caused two turnovers against a team that doesn't turn the ball over, sacks as well. Now you get the win. You got a short week with the Colts coming in. What's the message for this team, and you know, how long do you savor this win?
12: Yeah, not long. We'll be right back at it here. So as coaches, players get tomorrow off. So, but as coaches, we'll be back in just a few hours to knock out our game plan for the Colts, and they're a good football team. We know that. So we've got to make sure we really prepare ourselves well.
11: Well, congratulations, Coach.
12: I did. Appreciate it.
11: All right. Thanks for your time.
13: It is so easy to take for granted what Patrick Mahomes did to even play in that game last night. My Minute with Mitch this week on the network dealt with Patrick's relentless approach to work 7 hours a day, 7 days a week, 7+ months to be ready to play last night. It's a borderline miracle that Mahomes played in the game just 9 months after ACL, LCL surgery, almost to the day. Patrick was as excited as anyone in the kingdom last night to beat the Broncos and to beat them 31-10. Remember, Denver had won 4 of the last 5 games in the series. And Denver has had the number one defense the past 2 seasons.
14: Yeah, I mean, first off, starts with the defense, you know, getting the stop, getting the ball to us with the interception in their territory, and then getting the run game going, getting into the red zone, and then finishing it. You know, I think last year we got some of those penalties in the red zone. We weren't able to finish drives, and so to be able to do that against that defense, who was, I think, number one in the red zone last year, it was big. And for me, running, like I said, I wasn't going to, and then going for the end zone, it kind of gave me that confidence that I can go out there and be myself.
13: Mahomes had a rushing touchdown called back by penalty, but instead of bogging down and settling for an early field goal, the 26 Chiefs showed they were different. Mahomes kept pushing and showed he was indeed his old self with his 20th career rushing touchdown.
0: Mahomes has Kelce in an offset position. Now he shifts to a right slot. Mahomes in the pocket trying to keep the play alive. Moving left, scrambles, 10 for the 5, diving for the end zone, touchdown! City, 9 months after ACL surgery, Patrick Mahomes runs it in from 15 yards out. And for Mahomes, his 20th rushing touchdown. What an incredible story unfolding as Mahomes gets the Chiefs on the board.
13: Patrick Mahomes alluded to it earlier. Denver had been the number one red zone defense, or near the top, for a good portion of the past 3 seasons. Also, the Chiefs had struggled in the red zone against the Broncos last year. So let's make an observation here that's been lost in the shuffle. Mahomes wasn't the only one who had an intense injury rehab in the offseason. So did wide receiver Rashee Rice. And Rice told me throughout the week he's felt stronger than ever. That looked to be true as Kansas City got a tough red zone touchdown against the vaunted Bronco defense to take the lead.
0: Emmett Johnson is in at running back. He's to the left of Mahomes. That's the short side of the field, left hash. They fake a sprint action. They go to Rice on a quick throw. Breaks a tackle 10. Angles near side 5. Touchdown!

0: Rookie free agent Khalil Benson got his first NFL start at left offensive tackle last night against the Broncos. He held his own along with his O-line mates, Kingsley Suamaitia at left guard, Creed Humphrey, the All-Pro center, Trey Smith, the Pro Bowl right guard, and Jalen Moore, who got just his fifth NFL start at right tackle. The smiles on Creed Humphrey and Trey Smith's faces after the game, I've not seen that in a while. Maybe as much joy for the offensive line as there was in Super Bowl 57 when they allowed zero sacks against a powerful Eagles defense. Coach Reed was an offensive lineman himself. He's very aware that offensive linemen take pride in the little things.
1: Yeah, I think the guys are fired up to see him. The offensive line takes, they have, that's a different world, that group. They, you know, they live in a different world there. And so they, but their goal was to keep him clean and to make sure the runner got over 100 yards. And they did, they accomplished both things. And so they take a lot of pride in that.
0: Yeah. The O-line was also proud of a not-so-little thing, and that was the night that Ken Walker III had in his first appearance in the regular season in a Chiefs uniform. Walker set a personal career high with 173 rushing yards against the Broncos. He also added 18 receiving yards. Ken Walker III is now the only back in franchise history that had a game in which he had at least 150 yards rushing, at least a 50-yard touchdown run, he had a 60-yard scamper, and a touchdown reception. No Dallas Texan or Kansas City Chief running back ever has accomplished that feat in a single game. But the 21-point win over the Broncos to open the season was also about the Chiefs' defense. Man, was it ever about the defense. In 2025, the Broncos led the league by far, allowing only 23 sacks all last year. And the Chiefs got a sack on the very first play of the year by Noel Williams on a cornerback blitz. That led to a third down play on the first drive, and the Chiefs came up with the big takeaway. Keep in mind, the Chiefs only forced 14 takeaways all last year in 17 games, and only 5 interceptions all year from the defensive backs. The Chiefs didn't wait long for their first DB pick of this year, and it came from the 6th pick in the draft, Mansoor Delane.
2: Feet slightly staggered, 3rd and 11. Pressure on him in the pocket. He throws left near side, intercepted at midfield, picked off by the Chiefs, Mansoor Delane. That didn't take long. The 6th overall pick in the draft. The Chiefs get a sack and a pick on the first Bronco drive of the season.
0: Unfortunately, Delane re-injured his shoulder on the play and had to leave the game. But his defensive mates just kept coming at Bo Nix and the Broncos. Williams' sack was not the last of the night for the Chiefs, as Steve Spagnuolo's defense would pick up 3 more. And Delane's interception wasn't the last takeaway of the night, as the Chiefs' defense got both in a fourth quarter sack and strip by the pride of Lee Summit, Missouri, and K-State, Felix Anyedike Uzama. That led to a fumble recovery by the ambassador of Sac Nation himself.
2: 3rd and 16, Broncos at their own 35. Denver's 2 of 9 on third downs. And those two came in the first quarter on a 68-yard touchdown drive. Nix, 3 wide. Tight end stays in to block and now releases. As Nix steps up in the pocket, loses the ball. Ball is out, recovered by Kansas City. Chris Jones jumps on the football. Bo Nix sacked for the 3rd time tonight.
0: All told, it was an incredible night for a season opener. The Arrowhead crowd was at their best, even forcing a delay of game penalty on the Broncos in the second half. It led to a convincing victory to open the season. That victory would include 7 rookies who played of the 11 rookies on the roster. And Benson, mentioned earlier, plus R. Mason Thomas, who had a sack, Emmett Johnson was great in the game, and Delane all made big plays to help the Chiefs win. Coach Reed acknowledged the contribution from his youth.
1: Yeah, so I mentioned this during training camp that the young guys were going to have to contribute, and we've got a lot of them out there. Benson's another one, right, on the offensive side, so that had to step up against an All-Pro player. So it's you've got to, those guys throughout, they got to continue to grow as we go on with this season and keep stacking performances. And so important, though, to answer your question. Yeah, very important that we get production out of those guys.
0: But it's the NFL. It's a short week. And the Colts will come to Arrowhead for Sunday Night Football in a Week 2 matchup. The challenge for the Chiefs will be up to the veterans on the team to help those 11 rookies get ready for a dangerous and desperate Colts team that lost to the Ravens in Week 1 on Sunday.

0: Monday. Plus, the Chiefs will also see the Broncos again, and very soon. It'll be near the halfway point of the long season. Coach Reid wants the entire kingdom and his team to keep it all in perspective.
1: You know, we've got a short week here that we've got to prep for a real good football team. But again, that football team is well coached. Sean does a great job with them, and we'll see him again. I mean, they're a good football team, and they'll continue to do well, I'm sure. So
0: it's time to flip the switch for the Chiefs and get ready for the Colts. When we come back here at the Hy-Vee in the Northland, just off Berry Road, we're just east of I-29 on your way to or from the airport. Great location here. So come join us. We still have time, and we'll have Hall of Famer Neil Smith. He'll join us to talk about the game last night and the season ahead. We'll have that after this. 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
2: They go big again. Izudu's in the block. The Chiefs hand it off. Walker trying to get to the outside. Does so at the 45 midfield. 45 of the Broncos. 40, 30, 25. And in, stays in bounds. 10, 5, touchdown! Kansas City on fourth down and one. It's a home run. 60-yard run by Ken Walker III. Welcome to the kingdom, Ken Walker. It's like you've been here all along. Welcome to the kingdom, Ken Walker. Welcome back here at the Hy-Vee in the Northland. We're just off Berry Road and just east of I-29. Sellout crowd here tonight celebrating one of the most incredible performances by a running back in franchise history. 191 all-purpose yards, 173 on the ground. It was an incredible night. We knew it from the first day that dude walked into the building that he fit right in with our culture. So awesome that Ken Walker is with us. 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Now, our special guest, actually we have a special guest and someone who snuck in here. Remember Tom Cruise was at the game last night? He's not here tonight. But one of our, we just got a story that involves Neil Smith with one of the most talented people I've ever been around. That's going to be in just a moment. But now, would you please welcome the number two overall pick of the 1988 draft, six-time All-Pro, a former first-team All-Pro player, second in Chiefs history in sacks for now, and a two-time Super Bowl champion, number 90 forever.
3: For Neil's, now.
2: 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Neil Smith with us tonight.
3: Only for now, Mitch. Forever for now.
2: No, you're 90 forever, buddy. And that, it is awesome to have you here tonight. Thanks for being out here.
3: I appreciate you, man, so much. Hey, you know what? I love your fans. I mean, look at your followers, man. Everywhere I go, they all show up to show one of the greatest announcers in the history of our Kansas City Chiefs, our own Mitch.
2: You're too kind, my friend.
3: Touchdown Mitch.
2: We've had some fun. We've had several different appearances in the offseason.
3: Yes,
2: that
3: we
2: I
3: have.
2: Really, it's a blessing every time I am with you. But just that night, last night, considering the circumstances, to do what the Chiefs did on that night, in trying offensively and defensively really to dominate that team in the second half, what did you see overall in the evening on both sides of the ball?
3: All the answers that we was waiting for was answered that night. It was answered. All the everything that you do when your quarterback goes down and it goes out the year before and it's pathway back to where it ended up last night, all the players showed up. I got to give my hats off to Coach Andy Reid for a great game plan. I mean, if the Broncos didn't know this was coming, they should have known. They know now.
2: They let
3: at the Super Bowl of last year, there was a K-9 that got away, and we caught him, and we brought him here to Kansas City. So that K-9, that dog that we got, he barks and he bites. That Walker, what a hell of a game. But you know what? You always got to give it to the big boys up front, man. That offensive lineman handled their business at all phases of the game. And it's no doubt, this is a new identity of the Kansas City Chiefs. This is a new identity. Every team have their own perspective of players going into the season, and you know exactly what you want to do. Now we put a lot of things on a lot of people's mind now. You know, there's no doubt there. So that's good. That's a good feeling going into the first week. You want to get this one out your way. Can our quarterback run? Absolutely. Can he finish the game? He finished it. Wow. So therefore, you know, even if he didn't have his best game, he did the exact absolute thing he wanted to do is control that football game, let the running game take over, and turnovers is always a key on defense. You know, defense player make plays, and it turns to points sometimes, and sometimes they don't, but it just shorten the field up and it shorten the games up.
2: And Mahomes is closing in on 100 career wins in the regular season real soon.
3: Yes, sir.
2: He's got a chance to set the all-time NFL record in his first 10 years in the National Football League. You just brought up, though, with Ken Walker, we might have to call K-9 the rescue dog.
3: We rescued him, baby. Oh. Get it the rest, dude.
2: But I want to ask you about defense because this is your forte. You were part of some of the most dominant defenses, especially rushing the passer, in the history of the National Football League. To come out, these guys last year were number one in the league. They only allowed 23 sacks. We get a sack on the very first play, a pick on the third play.
3: Yeah.
2: What did you see defensively that was not there a year ago?
3: Well, you know, I really think that the Broncos thought they could just roll in here and they thought it was going to be just that easier. You got to understand that, you know, players get better as the season progresses. What we have on our defense is a correlation of young players with some veteran guys. And those young players stepped up yesterday and they made some plays. The first two plays, like you said, the first three plays, turnover, you know, a sack, you know, sack for a sack in that series. Every bit of what the defense wanted to do, I think Spag did an excellent job of making it simplified. You know, played a little man across the board. He let the guys go out and make plays. That's all you have to do. The job has come easy because you can play the game. But it's not going to always be like this. You know, somebody's going to have your number. It's not going to always be your day. There's going to be things they look at. They just, you know, being the first game, you want to see exactly where you're at. And when Andy Reid did this here and you gave him that window, but you know what I got to really give my hats off to is Eric Bieniemy. I think A.B., coach, I'm going to tell you something. We needed that. We needed that fire back into the room. We needed that voice back that we didn't have. And you know what? He wasn't gone for long, but he's back now. You see the attention of details. You don't have a lot of penalties. You see everything about him. That's what I love about him, man.
2: He's back. EB's back, too.
3: Yeah. EB's back.
2: And I'm with you. So awesome. You led the league in sacks in 1993. You and DT were incredible. But one thing I think that was taken for granted, you guys had an awesome rotation. You had sure. Dan Salyamua. You had Von Booker later in my first mm-hmm. couple of years. But you had dudes that could rotate in. Billy Bob, sure. When you started in your career with the Chiefs. How huge is it?
3: Huge.
2: That there's like seven dudes they can play. Yeah. Felix is balling out right now. Gelati can play when he gets healthy. Or Mason Thomas looks like DT.
3: Oh, he's coming. Oh, yeah, he does. He got that quick step.
2: Peter Woods was awesome in that game. Kyrus Tonga, anybody like Kyrus Tonga? And then there's Chris and George. Yeah. Throw them in there. But how key is it to throw in that many dudes and just keep throwing fastballs at them?
3: It must be very, very nice to have a rotation there. You know, your second team, you can divide on those guys to show up and to play out. And I think that, you know, they're not going to get comfortable. They're all hungry, you can see. And you can see it up front that, the tenacity is there. And the attitude is there, and they want to get there. So, but I think all those correlation of, you know, that mixture of players and young with the veteran guys, I hope it don't – I don't want Chris to get competitive, you know, but I think that he can and he will lead this defense. And, you know, look at Clough. He's going to be – you know, he's going to have his days. You know, it's not all about the sack. It's about the little things that you do and then trusting that man that's next to you. If you got some guys you can trust that could come off the bench and give you a breather – you can guarantee you they're going to be there at the end to have all the gas to finish the race.
2: Again, Hall of Famer Neil Smith is our guest tonight, the perfect guest to have on a night like tonight for perspective. And we are joined electronically tonight by the folks from Phoenix, Arizona.
3: I see that. Yes.
2: Yeah, we got folks from people that flew in from Florida for the game and folks from awesome. Phoenix. So it's awesome to have you all with us again tonight. But when you played, it was also this blend of pass rush and coverage. I mean, you had Albert and The Rock. I mean, you guys, but we saw some coverage last night we didn't see last year. What about being aggressive in the coverage. What did you see in the back end of that? And Nick Bolton was all over the place.
3: Oh, well, that's the captain right there. The captain got loose. I mean, he ran the sideline to sideline. The secondary, you know, they did some man. They did some zones. They mixed it up. And we didn't even hardly blitz hardly yesterday, as I can remember. Hardly no blitzing whatsoever off the corner. You know, that's our bread and butter. We can save that for a later day. So it's coming, man. You can almost feel it. You know, I don't want to get too cocky about it.
2: Yes, sir.
3: Because it's still in the beginning of the season. But yet, you know, those playmakers, you have to have them. Got to have the playmakers in the secondary. And it's awesome, man, to have that feeling of, you know, to get that first one off your back. And now you can move on to the next one. This one is over now. Yep. I can guarantee the players, you know, they have their Tuesday off and then they're on to the next one.
2: Yeah, and one more thing before I'm going to ask you about flipping that switch, because that now becomes, after tonight, all of the geeks and all the red coaters and all the folks here, this sellout crowd, poofhead geeks knows you got to flip the switch, especially in a short week. But, last year third down was a giant problem. We'd have them third and long, not just the Broncos, but other teams. We let them off the hook. Not last night. They were 2-for-12, Neil, and those two were on the first scoring drive. After that, it was overtime. It was like done. And so to be that good on third down, whether it's third and 1, 2, or 12, what did you see there, and how much confidence does that give a defense to go, third down is our down?
3: It helps when you're at home and you have that crowd behind you. It absolutely does.
2: And you all were awesome last night.
3: Yes,
2: you got
3: the,
2: false,
3: the crowd was
2: – got a delay a game.
3: Yeah, phenomenal. I mean, you know, you can see the Broncos were very, very out of sync. They was not really in tune in what they was thought that would come. I mean, they've been here before. But I just think that, you know, you actually have to rely upon your skill level to take you to where you want to go as far as players. And I think all those players do a great job of concentrating and winning on third down. You know, trying to make that long down situation, which is so important on the defense. We get them in third and long back in our days, man. That's what we, you know, that was our bread and butter. Just get them in them long situation, and we'll keep everything in front of us. And then that's how you win up front. You know, the pass rush comes, then they become the bread and butter. And I think that's we have it up front.
2: How many quarterbacks wake up in a cold sweat seeing you and DT coming out? Hey, you hold a team to 2-for-12 on third down. You were able to put the hammer down, baby. That's it. That's right. That's it right there. That's it. All right.
3: You even got some real hammers up here.
2: Oh, we got real hammers, fake hammers. We got all kinds of little hammers, big hammers.
3: I grabbed the right one, Nick.
2: So we got all kinds of hammers. So you've heard people say dumber than a bag of hammers. We got it. The question before we go to break, and then we're going to bring in another special guest, not Tom Cruise or Taylor. Flipping the switch. Because Monday night to Sunday night, short week. Colts will be desperate.
3: Mm-hmm.
2: They are now desperate. 0-1.
3: And always give us problems.
2: Always give us problems.
3: Yeah.
2: What, as a veteran, now one of the things I love, you still do it, you take the responsibility of helping younger players in such a way of nurturing and then encouraging them. How key is it for our veteran guys to handle this week, short week, and go, the Bronco game, you just mentioned, it's ancient history.
3: Yeah, it's ancient history. And you just have to, you know, as leaders, as veteran guys, teach your younger guys, okay, we're going to get in here earlier. We're going to make it happen. We got to stay a little bit longer, and then the week gets short. It's not going to be a lot of tents on the field, but it's going to be a lot of running and a lot of up-tempo stuff that the coach is going to put in. Once they implement and put in the game plan on Wednesday, then it's on, baby. It's on. So the day is over. The week is over, let it go, go on to the next one. The only most important thing is the next game that's on your roster, and that is the Colts.
2: And this crew's ready to go. They want to go. Let's go. Sunday night, Colts. When we come back, football maybe wasn't even Neil Smith's best sport. What? We'll find out when we come back on the Kansas City Chiefs Radio Network.
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2: And now the Chiefs go with Justin Fields in the lineup along with Mahomes. It's a single wing play. They toss it inside to Kenneth Walker. Touchdown! Kansas City! The Chiefs win. Two quarterbacks in a three-point stance. Patrick Mahomes was in a three-point stance behind the center. So was Justin Fields. And then they flip it inside to Ken Walker III. It's a single wing play for a touchdown. The Chiefs go back to the 1930s to get this touchdown. And it is 30-10 Kansas City.
9: We're back in the Northland at the Hy-Vee just off Berry Road, just east of I-29. Make sure you get the Kingdom Bundle, baby. Kingdom Bundle, I love it. Four burgers, four pork chops, four brats, four chicken breasts, just $30 at Hy-Vee. We ran a single wing play from like the 1930s. Yes, I love it. Pat in a three-point stance, looking like he had a leather helmet on. It's awesome, and we got a whole bunch of stuff with that. Neil Smith was it tonight, but we're gonna bring in another special guest because we're going to talk about Neil's could have been his career. This guy that we're bringing in tonight, we couldn't get Cruz, right? He had to leave. Taylor was busy. But this guy has won nearly 80 Emmys in his career. He's our vice president for content and production. He started with NFL Films. Eagles came to us. 49ers back to us. He really is maybe the most creative person in the production realm in all of the National Football League, and he's ours. Ladies and gentlemen, welcome the Italian stallion himself, Rob Alberino.
10: Rob.
9: Come on, Neil. You know how it is, bro.
10: Oh, yeah. Oh, so, Rob.
9: Okay. We're gonna share this microphone, okay? Well, we got yours. All right, let's do this. Nick's with us tonight, our rookie producer. First ever. He's Nick's other name is Khalil Benson. You're the Khalil Benson tonight of production. Rob, the Italian Stallion, is with us right here.
11: I appreciate you having me on. I only came, by the way, I did not come to get on the air. I came to surprise Mitch because my wife's away for 2 weeks working. So I'm like, I've got nothing to do. I'll come see Mitch. He's like, we got to put you on the air. I'm like, I'm not dressed. Well, it's radio. So
10: when the wife away, right. He must play, huh? Right. Come out and play
9: and
10: with
9: you're
10: Mitch.
9: With your friends, right?
10: There you go.
11: That's it.
9: Okay. If you have not seen it, it's an incredible documentary, and it's based when the Chiefs had a basketball team. Mm-hmm. Yeah. Anybody seen this thing? Oh, it's so well produced. All right, let's talk about the idea and how Neil Smith was right in the middle of this, and then you're going to talk about what could have been your career.
11: Well, how it came to be, it was crazy, and I don't know if I've told you this, but it came to be. I was literally typing in my office. I'm at the facility. Mitch is on my team, and it was a Saturday before a preseason game, and I had my head down, and I'm typing away, and when somebody comes in my office and I'm typing, I don't look up until I finish my thought. And I look up and Clark's standing right there. And I'm like, you've got to stop me. You know, when you're, and he's like, no, you were going after it, Rob. And I said, what do you got? And he had this black box in front of
9: him. He didn't say you're fired then. He didn't.
11: No. Okay. He said, I found this. I was given this by a friend, and it was that black box that you had on the set. And I opened it up, and it was a Texans basketball uniform. And it was one of the coolest things I'd ever seen. The shorts were, how short were the shorts?
10: Oh, about 3 feet, 3 inches.
11: It was
10: 3 inches.
11: And the shorts.
10: Coach, chicken shorts.
9: How'd you get them on? How'd you get chicken shorts
10: on? We never wore those. Those were just the first ones that they had back in the days, you know, when the coaches wore real short shorts.
9: Yep. You saw Chris Jones at the combine. Stuff kind of comes out. Of
11: Wait, this hey, this is a family show at Hy-Vee. It's a family show.
10: We got a lot of help.
11: That's right. So he said, "Do you think there's? Can you help me do some research on this? Can you help me figure out if there's a story behind this?" And I said, "Absolutely." And our special projects team, Joe Helder and Lucas Boyd, were amazing. And I brought it to them. They're the guys who do our documentary stuff. They're the guys who do all sorts of international military stuff. Incredible team. And we just, for 2 years, we did research, and we found out all sorts of crazy stories. Yeah, every amazing player was out there, and they were playing on donkeys. They were playing against the Royals. It was crazy. And the more stories we got, I mean, this thing could have been 5 hours long, but absolutely amazing piece, 40 minutes, and it's on Chiefs YouTube, and it's star-studded. So it was a really cool piece.
9: It is so, Rob. Creative and well-produced. But –
10: that was really good.
9: Neil, you could have played college basketball?
10: Absolutely. I had a scholarship for basketball also. And, you know, I was an all-around guy, though. I was just one of these jocks, bro, that played football, basketball, baseball. And I ran track, did track and field. So I wasn't really just toned into one position or one skill level. I was actually a sleeper in football, more or less, than anything. And basketball was really my first love. And when I got an offer to go to Ohio State, I refused it.
9: Wow.
10: Because
9: what?
10: I thought,
9: you could have gone to Ohio State to play.
10: I couldn't play. I couldn't play point guard. I couldn't play a one or two because of my dribbling skills.
9: Point guard.
10: Yeah, I couldn't play the one or two because I was a forward. I was a post up guy. You know, can move and can jump out the gym, as my athletic ability was. But I didn't. You know, at the end of the day, I refused it, and then I.
9: But you're like 6'7". And you got a 7-foot wingspan.
11: I think he did okay.
10: And I did okay with it. I could put the ball on the floor and I could also dunk it. So what? But I didn't want to play point guard.
9: Did you like dunking on people?
10: Oh yeah, absolutely. Especially when you come off the rim and take one off the rim and put it back.
11: He's a good storyteller. That's why we needed him in the doc.
9: Oh my gosh, it's so cool. Yeah. But what do you remember about the Chiefs basketball team that you played on?
10: Allen Wright. Allen Wright was the key of it, man. Allen took us all around those small towns in Kansas, rural Kansas City areas and outside of it. He was getting on the.
9: And he paid you, right? 10 for you, 5 for me.
10: Oh, yeah, yeah.
9: Five for you.
10: He's got his cut out of his little money.
9: Yeah.
10: But the most thing is just being with the guys, man. The ones, you know, every football player really think that they can do another sport. Either they sing or they can play another sport. And I really believe most of us can, but we just don't get that opportunity. So, just to be around the guys and have fun traveling throughout, playing against, the policemen, the firemen, you know, the Rawls and all of those, like all the things he said. It was fun, man. We had exciting time with it, and that's good for us, man. We enjoyed it.
9: Okay, so you're doing a fundraiser to help Ellsworth, Kansas Fire. Did you dunk on somebody?
10: Absolutely.
9: You dunk on them?
10: You got to do it, man. You got to take
9: it. You just dunked on them.
10: Hey, you know what? And we wasn't going to lose. We were playing hard. Now, you know how it ended? Did you see the story, how it ended?
9: So cool.
11: Somebody's going to get injured. Somebody's always going to get injured. That's why
10: Somebody went to the policeman. That was Marty. You don't want to go to the principal. One of our teammates, I won't say, give the story away in case it happens, said, got poked in the eye.
11: Game over.
9: End of the Chiefs basketball
10: that
9: team. We're going to let these guys go, but how cool is it? Rob just showed up.
10: Yeah, Rob. Great job, sir. Great job.
9: And then how amazing is this guy? Number 90 forever. And one of the greatest to ever wear our uniform or be in the National Football League, Neil Smith.
10: Thank you. God bless
9: you, my brother, and your
10: you.
9: Kids playing out in Nebraska, bro.
10: Absolutely. Can I say one thing?
9: Yes, sir.
10: Mitch, you're being, you know, on the Third and Long Foundation, the Derrick Thomas Foundation. I want you to go to our website and pick this up. I don't have everything in front of me, but at the end of October, Mitch is going to be one of our recipients for – our Legend Award for Kansas City.
11: Yeah.
10: Mitch is on that team. He's well deserved. He's got a great group of people that is going to be with, that's going in with him. Ollie Gates is one, as I can remember. I mean, and it goes on and on, Mitch, but you know what? You are the man, and I'm so glad to have you, man. I know we are blessed to have you here in Kansas City.
9: Bless you, brother. Neil Smith.
10: Thank you.
9: Rob Alvarino, two of the best humans on the earth. We'll be back to close it out from here at the Hy-Vee, just off Berry Road, East I-29 in the Northland. After this, you're listening to exclusive coverage of Chiefs football.

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8: Ben Walker, buck 50, rushing, gets a handoff near side and slithers through two defenders. First down, Ken Walker, up at the 20-yard line, started left and broke two tackles and then got between two other guys for a gain of 13 yards and a Chiefs first down. Yeah, Ken Walker, not just 60-yard runs. He was tackle breaking for short runs, perimeter runs, inside runs. What a performance by Ken Walker. Big thanks to Nick Brown and his initial performance. He's the Khalil Benson right now of the Chiefs radio network, the largest network, by the way, in the National Football League. How good is Neil Smith? How good is that guy? Wow. And then Rob Alberino shows up. Stadium production, everything you see in the stadium production, that dude creates all that. He's the most creative person I've ever been around. And then the stuff you'll see from 65TPT, where it's the programming we do every week, or the specialty programming that we do, Rob Alberino is the genius behind that, and he literally is genius. We're so fortunate to have him in the Chiefs kingdom. We talked about flipping the switch, and it's time now to move into week two. It really is a critical thing for our 11 rookies. I was talking to R. Mason last night. Some of you might have seen it on the Chiefs Rewind show that I do with Matt McMullen. He's like, oh, yeah, this is Monday, and we play when? I go, Sunday. He's like, oh, okay. You put so much into the first game, so much, and particularly the division opponent who was the took our division title away from us. How many times, a lot of your veterans have been around this league, you cannot sleep the next week. You can't or you'll pay the price. I remember my very first year, we're playing the Rams and they were terrible. We were 2-0 and smoking hot, and we got shut out by the Rams. The only time Joe Montana was ever shut out, and I thought, ooh, it's the National Football League. It's a little bit different. So, anyway, get ready for the Colts. It's Sunday Night Football. We'll be ready for Monday night next week on the Kingdom. We'll be in Raytown, the closest Hy-Vee to the stadium. Christian Okoye will be our guest for that one. So make sure you show up and get ready to beat the Colts. Let's go 2-0. Flip the switch. Keep the fire lit. Let's go, Chiefs Kingdom, to get it done on the Kansas City Chiefs Radio Network.
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8: I'm meteorologist Laura Lockwood, and here's your Around the Ozarks forecast this hour. A heat advisory continues. 74 tonight under mainly clear skies, south winds 5 to 10 miles per hour. Slight chance of thunderstorms again tomorrow, 97. Right now, it's 89 degrees.
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0: I've got good news and bad news. Hey, Springfield, Clayton here from Civil Kitchen. Good news, we've added some new dishes to the menu. Bad news, it's time to confront the most stressful part of dining out, deciding whether to order your usual or risk discovering a brand new usual. But don't worry, we'll try to help you decide. If you're keeping things classic, try our new Caesar salad. 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Although share is merely a suggestion. 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And get civilized at Civil Kitchen.
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2: I'm meteorologist Laura Lockwood, and here's your Around the Ozarks forecast this hour. A heat advisory continues. 74 tonight under mainly clear skies. South winds 5 to 10 miles per hour. Slight chance of thunderstorms again tomorrow, 97. Currently, it's 88 degrees.
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9: I'm meteorologist Laura Lockwood, and here's your Around the Ozarks forecast this hour. A heat advisory continues. 74 tonight under mainly clear skies, south winds 5 to 10 miles per hour. Slight chance of thunderstorms again tomorrow, 97. Right now, it's 84 degrees.

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17: I'm meteorologist Laura Lockwood, and here is your Around the Ozarks forecast this hour. A heat advisory remains in effect. 74 tonight, under clear skies, winds out of the south, 5 to 10 miles per hour. Highs around 97 tomorrow, slight chance of thunderstorms. Currently 84.

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0: 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Every Wednesday, Mike the Intern and Jay Stevens rip apart Wednesday. The guys take a song and break it down to its core at 9 a.m. and 6 p.m.
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9: I'm meteorologist Laura Lockwood, and here's your Around the Ozarks forecast this hour. A heat advisory remains in effect. Clear skies overnight with a low of 74. Winds out of the south, 5 to 10 miles per hour. Slight chance of thunderstorms again Wednesday, 97. Currently, 82.

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13: I'm meteorologist Laura Lockwood, and here's your Around the Ozarks forecast this hour. A heat advisory remains in effect. Clear skies overnight with a low of 74. Winds out of the south, 5 to 10 miles per hour. Slight chance of thunderstorms again. Wednesday, 97. Currently, 82.
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8: I'm meteorologist Laura Lockwood, and here's your Around the Ozarks forecast this hour. A heat advisory remains in effect. Clear skies overnight with a low of 74. South winds 5 to 10 miles per hour. Mainly clear skies Wednesday. Slight chance for showers, 97. Right now, 81.
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10: I'm meteorologist Laura Lockwood, and here's your Around the Ozarks forecast this hour. A heat advisory remains in effect. Lows level off around 74 overnight under clear skies. Winds out of the south, 5 to 10 miles per hour. Slight chance for showers Wednesday. Highs around 97. Right now, it's 80 degrees.
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1: I'm meteorologist Laura Lockwood, and here's your Around the Ozarks forecast this hour. A heat advisory remains in effect. Lows level off around 74 overnight under clear skies. Winds out of the south, 5 to 10 miles per hour. Slight chance for showers Wednesday. Highs around 97. Right now, it's 79 degrees.
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woke last night to the sound of thunder. How far off I sat and wondered. Started humming a song from 1962. And it's funny how the night moves when you just don't seem to have as much to lose. 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
1: Good morning, Mike the Intern. It's Wednesday. Today on the show, we are going to talk about where you can see Journey down the road on their Final Frontier Tour. Robert Plant's in St. Louis and Kansas City this weekend. Seeger's doing some reissues. And you can go to Vegas and see Bryan Adams. 6:30 and 7:30 morning spin. 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Then during the 9 o'clock hour, Rip It Apart Wednesday, celebrating B.B. King's birthday. 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
13: I'm meteorologist Laura Lockwood, and here's your Around the Ozarks forecast this hour. A heat advisory continues until 8 p.m. Friday night. Daytime highs approaching 97 today under mainly clear skies, with a slight chance of rain showers. Winds out of the south, 5 to 10 miles per hour. Currently, 79.

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Those guys are still on their Final Frontier tour and will be in Tulsa October 8th. Then back in the area in St. Louis on November 16th. 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
0: It's Mike the Intern, and time to read some bad news over happy music.
2: A group of men in Hungary are putting a new spin on Dig Your Own Grave. 38 competitors weren't making a mistake when they started shoveling deep into the earth last weekend. They were attempting to excavate a cash prize. Hungary hosted its annual grave digging contest over the weekend, in which competitors worked in teams of two to dig a grave as quickly and precisely as possible. According to the AP, the winning team walked away with $640 after digging a grave that measured about 5.5 feet deep, 6.5 feet long, and 2.5 feet wide in 1 hour, 21 minutes. It's been bad news over happy music. And how in the hell are you going to pay someone just $600?

0: Knicks, which was great. But then right after that, went down with an injury, and it's still that shoulder. But I think after the scans were good, right?
1: They don't seem to have presented any kind of serious damage to that shoulder. And he had the shoulder problem all during the fall camp and actually in spring camp as well. This is Mansoor Delane, about whom we're talking, out of LSU. But the shoulder injury, the x-rays and the CT scans were all pretty clean, showed no structural damage. The MRI, which was taken on Monday, hasn't been apparently presented yet to the public. However, it's really unlikely that's going to show any serious damage. So the injury to Delane will probably keep him out of Sunday's game. That's just a probable. He might end up playing, but I would doubt that the Chiefs would want to put him in any kind of jeopardy situation for that one. So look for him to maybe sit out a game, maybe two, but we'll see. It does not look as if it's a long-term injury.
0: Hopefully you and everyone else is right, because the young man's already showing some promise, and that was for like, what, 4 or 5 minutes of play time. So hopefully.
1: That's a third play.
0: Yeah, for sure. But it was a short week for the Chiefs, because they're back in primetime again, Sunday Night Football against the Colts. How are they favored?
1: The Chiefs are favored by quite a margin. In the NFL, when you get over 5 points, you've got a pretty solid football program. And the Chiefs are a 6.5-point favorite over the Colts. Indianapolis got blown out of their own home stadium in their opener by the Baltimore Ravens, 43-10. And that certainly doesn't bode well for them. I think Indianapolis is probably a little bit better than that. Shane Steichen is a very, very good coach. And he does have Danny Dimes back at quarterback. That's Daniel Jones. And they call him Danny Dimes because he is so accurate. He's right on the dime, and he is a very good passer. But is this a good team? Jonathan Taylor is their star running back. But overall, I doubt very much they can stay with the Chiefs. That game is a Sunday night game. This will be consecutive weeks at home and night games for the Chiefs, Monday and Sunday. And it should be very interesting. Then the club goes on the road for a couple of games.
0: Hopefully they can stay healthy, because as you always say and as I always say, it is a game of attrition. Thursday night game, is that looking good?
1: This will be very interesting. This is the Detroit Lions and the Buffalo Bills. Both won their opening games. And this will be played at Highmark Stadium. That's the new ballpark for the Buffalo Bills. It's really a palace, too. They took a tour of it the other day with the video cameras, and it's really nice. And the fans will be right there, and they'll be ready to go. This will be, now think about Buffalo at night, and you think, oh my gosh, it'll be cold. And no, it won't be. It may be wet, but it certainly won't be cold at this time of the year. It will later on in October and November and December, but not right now. So the Lions and the Bills playing on Thursday night should be a pretty good ball game. And I would think Buffalo will be a very slight favorite in this one, but you never know.
0: It is the NFL, and I'm hoping my week two of fantasy is going to be a lot better than my week one, because it was atrocious. Ned, stay right there. Got plenty of sports left to talk about down the road. I'll see you then.
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She talks to angels. 639-77. Good morning, Mike the intern. 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If you're going to the lake this weekend, grab yourself some classic rock tees. Go to Kilroy's. They got a bunch of them this week, celebrating the 50th anniversary of Dirty Deeds from AC/DC. When the band would play this song live, of course, Bond would introduce it as a song about Angus. 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

0: 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I'm Mike the Intern. I'm next. We're going to talk about seeing Robert Plant this weekend in St. Louis after Led Zeppelin on 104.7 The Cave.
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Led Zeppelin on Springfield's Pure Classic Rock 104.7 The Cave. Robert Plant kicks off his tour on the 18th at the Pageant in St. Louis. So this Friday night should be a great show in the Pageant. Great venue. And to see Plant there would be really, really special. Also playing at Kauffman in Kansas City on Saturday. You can find out more about their shows. 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
0: 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I'm Mike the Intern. 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

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He's got a reissue coming out on Friday. His 16th studio album, Face the Promise, which came out in 06, being re-released with some extras, and first time it's ever been on streaming, which is actually kind of crazy, but yeah, expanded edition with four bonus tracks comes out on Friday. I'm like the intern. 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
1: The Kansas City Chiefs defense looked on fire, and so did Nahl Williams, who had a hell of a game against the Broncos. This is what he had to say after the win in Kansas City.
2: Yeah, I'm proud of guys. You know, on to the next 1-0. I'm happy. Happy we got the win. So I'm just proud of guys for. It was turn out there, man. You know, sack, and then I don't know what the second play was, and then Mansoor with the pick, man. It was just a great way to start the season for sure. It's really big, you know, division win. It just shows how much work we put in training camp and just during the week and preparing. So, you know, short week, so we got to be on to the next.
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2: 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And

We'll rock you like a hurricane, 732 at 75. I'm Mike the Intern. Good morning. Time for a morning spin brought to you by Kilroy's in Branson. Next time you're down in Branson, go to Kilroy's, grab yourself a bunch of classic rock tees. They got some awesome ones this week celebrating the 50th anniversary of AC/DC's Dirty Deeds Done Dirt Cheap. And with a lot of AC/DC songs rooted in the blues and early R&B, this song is very similar, at least to me, it sounds very similar to The Seventh Son by Willie Dixon. 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

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It is 75. I'm Mike the Intern. Time to play Guitar Hero Worship. The way this works, I'm going to play part of a song on my guitar. First person to correctly guess what that is, 417-863-7104. It's going to win $20 to Fast Break Sports on South Campbell, where you'll find the area's largest organized selection of trading cards. 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In addition, I got some tickets to throw in with that to see Stained at Thunder Ridge in October. Good luck.

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0: You know, having a dog is a lot of work. You got to train them, got to make sure they're not messing up your house, got to walk them every day, got to play with them, got to love them, take care of them, and they're going to give you all that back, of course, but probably one of the hardest things to deal with when it comes to having a dog is when it's bath and haircut time. 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
0: Another warm day in store. Heat advisory continues. We're looking at a high of 98 today. I'm Mike the Intern. 757 right now at 75. We're playing Guitar Hero Worship. Let me play the song one more time for you.

0: 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We're playing Guitar Hero Worship. What's the name of the song?
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0: 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Thanks for having The Cave on your way into work this morning. 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

0: Harry Harrison asking you, who's your favorite group? Love and Spoonful, Mamas and the Papas, or maybe you dig Pat Clark. Our Percy Sledge. Well, you'll hear all your favorite sounds when you tune in the...
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104.7 The Cave is Springfield's pure classic rock. I'm Mike the Intern. Good morning. Thank you so much for waking up with me today. This next artist is going to be doing a residency in Las Vegas the end of October through Halloween at the Wynn. Should be a great show. And he's pretty much in Europe for the most part. Spain, Belgium, Portugal, Italy, France, Netherlands, Germany for the rest of the year. But he does come back to those Vegas shows in October. So if you got a chance to see him on the road this year, that will be your last chance. But should be a great show at the Wynn for sure. 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
1: Ned Reynolds, Mikey and Turner back in the studio on a Wednesday morning. The Springfield Cardinals are going to be here. No, wait. Blah, blah, blah. Springfield Cardinals kicked off a series yesterday. Did they get the first win?
2: They did indeed. This is a best of three. In fact, all of the minor league playoff situations in the Texas League and probably the others are all best of three, and that's because the championship, while it's nice to have, is not the ultimate goal. Anyway, Springfield wins the game over the Tulsa Drillers by a score of 9-7, and I think Springfield is going to win this whole thing. They are the defending champions of the Texas League, and they have such a nice cut of players on their team, including Power. And Power is what won the ball game for them last night. Tie 7-7 in the ninth inning. Jesus Baez, and I think I may have to be correct on this, but I think this is his 40th home run of the season between two teams, Peoria and Springfield. He hits a two-run homer in the ninth inning to win it for Springfield, 9-7 over Tulsa. Now they take today off and then go down and play Tulsa tomorrow night and, if necessary, on Friday. But the power structure of the Springfield Cardinals is pretty doggone good, and Jesus Baez is one of them, and hit that two-run homer in the ninth inning. That's the big one. Now the other one down south, that's the Frisco Rough Riders and the Amarillo Sod Poodles. Frisco wins this one playing in Amarillo, 8-7. And they win it in a 10-inning ball game, and they win it on a wild pitch. Ooh, boy, that's tough. Anyway, they'll take today off and then head to Frisco, Texas for tomorrow and, if necessary, on Friday. And then the Texas League Championship is next week.
1: As far as the Big Birds, how'd they do yesterday?
2: They didn't do very well at all. Had Andre Pallante out on the hill, and he got shelled. The San Francisco Giants win by a score of 10-3, beat the Cardinals. They play again this afternoon up at Busch Stadium in St. Louis, and don't you know, Mike, it's going to be just a wonderful, calm, and joyous day in the climate up in St. Louis on a Wednesday when the heat dome is governing things. Oh, boy. Anyway, Giants win 10-3. Down in Houston at Minute Maid Park, the Houston Astros knocked off the Kansas City Royals 4-2, so the season continues.
1: And I'm just hoping my Royals can at least get to 70 games. Come on, boys. There's a lot of rating systems out there judging football teams, but one has an Ozarks team. It's pretty high up there, don't they?
2: This is rather interesting, too. It's called the Massey Rating System, and it's a very credible national rating system for college athletics, especially college football. And it is used by the BCS folks. The BCS is a committee, and they select the top 12 teams in the country to go for the national championship and the bowl games themselves. But they take all sorts of input, and Massey is one of them that helps to create that input. Anyway, Massey also does high school teams, and their ratings of Missouri football rate Nixa as the number one football team in the state. Number one in the state. That's all classes, folks. Nixa is rated number one. CBC out of St. Louis is second. Lee's Summit North in the Kansas City area is third. Kearney is fourth, and St. Pius the 10th in Kansas City is fifth. We only talk about the top five here, but how about that? Nixa is number one. Nixa plays in Webb City on Friday night. Always big games, but I'll tell you, Mike, this is a very, very good Knicks football team.
1: Yes, they are. They've been good, and they continue to be good. Ned, you continue to be good, and I'll see you tomorrow.
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5: 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I'm Mike the Intern. It's time for the 3 degrees. I'm Mike the Intern. Way this works, I'm going to play three songs by three different bands that all have something in common. First person to tell me what that is, 417-863-7104, is going to win $20 to Las Casuelas in Marshfield and Ozark. Kicking off the 3 degrees, Steely Dan on 104.7 The Cave.

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0: 104.7 The Cave is Springfield's pure classic rock. I'm Mike the Intern. Up next, a band that will be in St. Charles next month. I'll tell you more about that next on 104.7 The Cave. 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Hey, I'm Mike the Intern with 104.7 The Cave. 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Of course, my entire family banks there, and we love it and have for years. 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
0: 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I'm Mike the Intern. 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
2: Hey Razorbacks, it is James from Metallica here. 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
1: Wake up. It's time to party.
0: This guy was born with the first name Riley on this day, September 16th, 1925.
1: 1925?
0: Yeah, that's right. 1925.
1: Bro, what are we doing now? Beethoven or something?
0: He's born on a, Beethoven, right? 1925. Come on, man. On a cotton plantation in Berclare, Mississippi.
1: Blind Willie Johnson.
0: No.
1: Robert Johnson.
0: Son of sharecroppers Albert and Nora Ella King.
1: B.B. King.
0: Yep. When he was 4 years old, his mother left his father for another man, so he was raised by his maternal grandmother in Kilmichael, Mississippi, then in Lexington. As a teen, he moved to Indianola, which he referred to as hometown later, working at a cotton gin. Sang in the gospel choir, and that's kind of where he got his schooling, and then eventually would start playing guitar. He served in the U.S. Army during World War II, but was released after being ruled as essential to the war economy based on his experience as a tractor driver. So they put him back out on the farm because he could do all the crud. They needed all that stuff as much as they could. Wars are won by logistics, my friend, and that is something you should definitely know. So today, we're going to listen to some isolated B.B. King guitar parts. Of course, Thrill Is Gone starts.
1: Tasty, man.
0: Smooth.
1: Less is more.
0: Some guys can play technically like just, you know, I was watching a Steve Vai interview about him working with Frank Zappa. And
1: he's
0: like
1: amazing.
0: The point in which, like, Frank had hired him to transcribe it first because he does such a good job transcribing. Yeah. Then he goes to like these parts that he had written on piano, but he put for guitar. And Vai's like, this is insane. Like, why would you do that? But he learns it anyway.
1: He did it.
0: And he says the first time that he played it, he's in the middle of it, and he doubles the solo. I can't remember what it was called, what the song was called. But he's like in the middle of it, because Frank didn't give compliments, and he said he just reared his head back and starts laughing, and he thought he was laughing at him. But as soon as he was done, he called his wife, Gail, and he's like, you got to come see this. he makes him do it again, and he does it again. They doubled it, right? So, but my point is, like, guys like that, you could spend the next 12
1: amazing,
0: years of your life, 8 hours a day, and you might not even come out at the other end like that good. Then you got the other end of the spectrum,
1: like
0: where
1: this.
0: You got guys that, even though you listen to them, you're like, well, that doesn't sound too hard.
1: Four notes, five
0: it
1: notes.
0: It doesn't matter. They can make their guitar or their instrument seem
1: like a voice.
0: It's like
1: something about it.
0: An extension of themselves.
1: It's wild.
0: Without thought, without really any effort.
1: Not my gig. I can't do it.
0: Well, that's what I've been trying my whole life to achieve, because I don't care about the technical. I have to care about that. Whatever that is, it speaks through BB, and that's what we're celebrating today on his birthday. It's BB King's birthday. Rip It Apart Wednesday on 104.7 The Cave.
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0: Jay Stevens, Mike the Intern, Rip It Apart Wednesday on 104.7 The Cave. Today is B.B. King's birthday, and that is the subject of our Rip It Apart Wednesday.
1: We're feeling the blues this morning.
0: Started out with a Sears Roebuck silver tone guitar.
1: Nice.
0: And
1: well, I got it for $20.
0: Taught himself just three chords, and that's what he built upon.
1: Three chords and a dream, dude.
0: His employer in Killmichael bought him a guitar for $15.
1: I was close on that.
0: And he withheld the guy's salary for the next 2 months until he repaid the debt. So he had to work for 2 months for that guitar.
1: For a $15 guitar?
0: $15 guitar. It's crazy.
1: It's kind of like us here.
0: Yeah. When he was working on the plantation, he heard the music of King Biscuit time, and that's kind of what got him to say, you know what, this is kind of what I want to do. This
1: nice.
0: Is what I want to play, because it was like radio musicians at the time, and studio musicians, all that stuff. But it's crazy to think he started out on a $15 Sears Roebuck guitar.

0: When guys like that play too, you know, some guys sing out the notes as they play them.
1: Yeah.
0: He does it without singing them. You can see it in his face. He knows. He knows exactly how he wants his phrases. He makes his faces, but that's his.
1: That's his ripping face.
0: When someone plays video games, they stick their tongue out, like that stuff. Like, he's doing the same thing, but again, it's just an extension of himself.
1: Damn.
0: Very, very similar to Clapton's style, which obviously BB did it first, so, but that's...
1: You could feel the pain in his fingers,
0: and he also was, you know, one of the guys that, again, in my opinion, Peter Green being... probably one of the best blues guitarists out of that whole camp. He's the only one that said his tone can make me sweat.
1: Wow.
0: Peter understood what BB was doing without having to explain it. And to me, I think that's incredible. You got a guy who was born on a plantation. His parents are sharecroppers. Picked up a guitar, started learning it, started to walk the walk, live the life. Then you got this white English countryside British guy that has nothing to do with
1: any of that.
0: Close to the same kind of life, but is able to pick up on what he's trying to do and then let it go through him too.
1: Dope.
0: It's awesome. That's why music's amazing. Trip It Apart Wednesday, BB King's birthday on 104.7 The Cave. 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In addition to that, I'll have some brand new 2026 Chiefs tailgate cups that we made with Ryan E. Murphy Law Firm. 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

0: Mike the Intern, Jay Stevens, Rip It Apart Wednesday, celebrating B.B. King's birthday today, September 16th, 1925, near Itabena, Mississippi.
1: Man.
0: Passed away at the age of 89 in Las Vegas, Nevada.
1: Hey, all right. That's a way to go out.
0: Yeah.
1: Vegas.
0: At the end of his life.
1: Just like the dude from The Who, man.
0: Yeah, he. I saw him close to the end of his life. I actually opened for B.B. King.
1: Wow,
0: in a band
1: nice.
0: Called Nigel and the Ghost years and years and years and years and years and years and years ago at Black Oak. Probably my own, like one of the biggest opening slots I ever had.
1: That's great. Yeah, hell yeah. That's dope. Which,
0: it was dope. It was a really cool experience.
1: Badass.
0: And I can put that on my resume. Let's listen to some more of his guitar work. This all is, I Believe to My Soul.

0: know. It's just so tasty. Like, it's not even my style of stuff, but it's just so tasty. It's undeniable.
1: He's known for the Gibson ES-355.
0: Yeah, yeah, big black thing.
1: Before that, he played a Fender Esquire, which I did not know.
0: Wow.
1: All the stuff he did on RPM was on a Fender Esquire, which just like my current guitar only has one bridge pickup in it.
0: Wow, which, really?
1: Oh, yeah. Bridge pickup's where it's at. He wasn't using a P90. He was using a single humbug, a single coil. But like that noisy P90, just one, that's all you need, my man. Used a Fender amp for pretty much his whole life. Said the Fender amps were the best that were ever made, in my opinion. They had a good sound and they were durable. Guys would throw them in the truck and they'd hold up, even with the tubes in there. Man, if you throw my tube Fender amp, I'm taking your head. We'll come back with more BB King next. It's Ripping Apart Wednesday on 104.7 The Cave. 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Hey, I'm Mike, the intern of 104.7 The Cave. 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

0: 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Teddy Roosevelt was president. 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
8: I'm meteorologist Laura Lockwood, and here is your Around the Ozarks forecast to this hour. A heat advisory continues until 8 p.m. Friday night. Slight chance of thunderstorms today, otherwise mainly clear. High of 97. Southerly winds 5 to 10 miles per hour. Currently, it's 81 degrees.
9: Jay Stevens, Mike the intern, back in the studio one more time. It is a Rip It Apart Wednesday. Today is B.B. King's birthday, so listen to the blues if you can. You don't strike me as a...
10: Nope.
9: Or ever have been.
10: Nope. But I really appreciate what he can do and what he sounds like. Yeah, it's just not my stuff.
9: This too slow for you?
10: Yeah.
9: Too quiet.
10: Too gets in your feels, dog.
9: He didn't want to look at himself.
10: I don't like to look in the mirror, bro.
9: He didn't look in it. Oh, except for to check your hair.
10: Yeah, of course.
9: In the mascara.
10: Do my makeup.
9: With the triangle sponges.
10: You already know.
9: Yeah, I know now. I didn't even know they made. I thought they were all just circular.
10: Oh, no.
9: I've been with the same woman for 15 years. She's never used a triangle sponge.
10: Ask her about it.
9: Well, I know she knows. I went home and made fun of you that day. You know I did. You know the first thing, how was your day? I was like, dude, I gotta tell you the story Jay told
10: Jay
9: me.
10: Jay never ceases to amaze me.
9: I can't go down there, man. My hair. All right, I'll skate down to the department store.
10: I'll get you triangle sponges. Yeah, man. He was so mad that I didn't have triangle sponges.
9: This joke will never die. You know, I've always obviously loved the blues in some form. Being a soul guy and a jazz guy, I could not. Yeah. The blues, though, it took me a while to really get in my system. Just because I'm such a melody and progression guy, the blues is really, really simple.
10: Yeah.
9: But there's a lot of space to act in that simplicity, which that is where the blues shines, in my opinion.
10: I feel if you were starting out as a guitar player... learning to play blues solos would probably be the better starting
9: place.
10: That's
9: exactly. But the song that I learned how to solo, the first song that I really got what improvisation was about,
10: right,
9: was Solar by John Coltrane. And it, for whatever reason, my buddy Jim had this jazz channel on, and I was just sitting there noodling guitar, and it's an E minor pentatonic scale, which is the easiest scale, and I just started, wait, that note works. Mm. And by the end of it, I could just play these notes that fit inside of that, and I knew what I was doing without really knowing what I was doing, but it was a Coltrane song in E minor, which again, it's a blues song and put into jazz.
10: See, I kind of jumped over all that and went straight to like the Eddie Van Halen, Randy Rhoads,
9: way too far.
10: Yeah, I know, I went
9: so you gotta
10: far.
9: Go slow. That's where build upon
10: I didn't
9: it.
10: Have a good foundation like that. That's why I ended up becoming a singer anyway.
9: Yeah, right. I spent a lot of time in this club in, it's not a club, it's a restaurant, Cajun place in Cape called Broussard's, and that was really where I got a feel for the blues because they just had the blues playing in that place all the time. And me and my buddies, we used to go down and get fries and like fried stuff and just sit there and eat it because, you know, we were teens, thought it was cool to be in a restaurant by yourself. How the hell they served us, I'll never know.
10: Right.
9: But yeah, anyway. Great vibrato too, man. I mean, just great vibrato. No effects. Straight into that amp. But man, dude, his hands are just incredibly massive.
10: Yeah.
9: Oh, I mean, he was a sharecropper, bro. Like, that guy worked his butt off
10: so
9: for the first part
10: strings,
9: of his life.
10: Dude, yeah.
9: I mean, he was driving a tractor by the teenager.
10: Yeah.
9: You know, like, that tells you. And he worked, and he continued to do so. Did it till he died. Never stopped playing, never stopped touring. That's what he did, and that's what he always do.
10: Right on, man.
9: And if you got it inside you, hopefully you can find a way to do it as much as you can. Happy birthday, BB, wherever you are. It's BB King on 104.7 The Cave.

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0: Springfield's Pure Classic Rock, 104.7 The Cave. That is The Who with Won't Get Fooled Again. I'm Uncle Joe Weston. Thank you so much for being with me on this Wednesday morning. Got a Between the Grooves track coming up from Fleetwood Mac, and we'll hear from Kiss next.
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2: And I took this from Quentin Tarantino, and I think it was True Romance, where he said the line, there are two different types of people in this world. You're an Elvis man or a Roy Orbison man.
3: Ooh.
2: I am
3: Those are the only two choices?
2: If you were to, yeah. Well, there's different iterations of that. Are you an Elvis man? Or are you a Beatles man?
3: Yeah, where is that?
2: But I've heard different.
3: Are you a John Lennon, Paul McCartney?
2: Yeah, but right? I think ultimately the
3: are
2: Elvis.
3: Are you an Oasis, Beatles? No?
2: If you were to say, I mean, the Elvis, Beatles one makes sense. Elvis, Roy Orbison makes sense. I'm definitely
3: Led Zeppelin, Rolling Stones.
2: No, it would be Beatles Stones.
3: Beatles Stones.
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KISS, I'm 104.7 The Cave, Springfield's pure classic rock. I'm Uncle Joe Weston, and it's time to go between the grooves today. Fleetwood Mac's Landslide, released July of 1975, recorded in 75 on Reprise Records, written by Stevie Nicks, produced by Fleetwood Mac and Keith Olsen. And Stevie Nicks wrote this song while she was going through a time when she was really thinking about giving up the music industry and going back to school, because she was supporting herself and Lindsey Buckingham by being a waitress and cleaning houses. Come on, Lindsey, get to work out there. But they had recorded their debut album, Buckingham's Nicks, which is considered a classic these days, but Polydor, their record label, had dropped them. They thought, well, one record's enough. We're not going to get any more out of these guys. So she was sitting there visiting a friend and looking out the window in Colorado and thinking, gosh, my life's just a landslide. And that ended up being this beautiful song, which I'll play for you right now, Between the Grooves, Fleetwood Mac, 104.7 The Cave.

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0: Sammy Hagar, there's only one way to rock. I'm on a 104.7 The Cave, Springfield's pure classic rock. Don't forget, Mike, the intern, does Guitar Hero Worship. That happens each weekday morning right around 7:45. Mike plays a riff on his guitar. The first caller to correctly identify what Mike played, they win $20 to Fast Break Sports. 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
13: I'm meteorologist Laura Lockwood, and here is your Around the Ozarks forecast to this hour. A heat advisory continues until 8 p.m. Friday night. Slight chance of thunderstorms today, otherwise mainly clear. High of 97. Southerly winds 5 to 10 miles per hour. Currently 88.
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0: Bob Seger, Hurst, Stride, 104.7 The Cave, Springfield's Pure Classic Rock. Uncle Joe West in time to check out what happened on this day. Anniversaries and birthdays. 1970, Jimi Hendrix made his final appearance playing alongside Eric Burdon at Ronnie Scott's in London. Birthdays today, the great B.B. King, born 101 years ago. 1942, Bernie Calvert of the band The Hollies, Betty Kelly of Martha and the Vandellas, Richard Marx's birthday today, and Justine Frischerman of the band Elastica. Motley Crue and Bad Company coming up next.
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I'm Uncle Joe Weston. Looking for your favorite David Bowie songs this week. Tell me what they are on my Facebook page, Uncle Joe. It's just Joe Weston, not Uncle Joe Weston. I haven't changed that yet. Let me know what your favorite songs are by the Thin White Duke. I'll count down your top 10 Saturday on the Vinyl Club Show right here on 104.7 The Cave, brought to you by Stick It. 20 minutes to a six-pack. Motley Crue right now. 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

0: Last Saturday in the Vinyl Club show, I did songs about precious metals and stones, and that was on the playlist, which you can still see on my Facebook page. 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Your book is coming up in about 10 minutes. Today, we're traveling back to 1974. I've got music from Cat Stevens, The Rolling Stones, and Eric Clapton. That's just the first set. It's going to be a great hour. From 1974, it's brought to you by Biker Wear Wholesale at 504 West Kearney Street. Before that, a six-pack of pure classic rock. Opens up next with Tom Petty and the Heartbreakers.
1: 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And you're going to be more than just a street cop. 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There's so much to check out. But like I said, if you're at a point in your life where you need some change, become an officer with the Springfield Police. 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
10: I'm meteorologist Laura Lockwood, and here is your Around the Ozarks forecast to this hour. A heat advisory continues. Sunshine mixed with clouds at times today with a slight chance of rain. High temperatures reach up to 97. Winds out of the south, 5 to 10 miles per hour. Right now, it's 91 degrees.
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0: We're back 52 years to 1974, and that's what the Rolling Stones sounded like that year. It's only rock and roll, but I like it on 104.7 The Cave. And it is the yearbook where we spend 1 hour in 1 year in classic rock history, full hour music from that year. Wet Willie coming up in about 10 minutes, and I got Bad Company next.
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0: Elton John from 1974, The Bitch is Back, 104.7 The Cave. It is the yearbook. We've been back 52 years this hour to 1974, and we're just about to wrap this thing up and get into a six-pack of pure classic rock. 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
11: I'm meteorologist Laura Lockwood, and here's your Around the Ozarks forecast to this hour. A heat advisory remains in effect. Slight chance for rain this afternoon. Otherwise, a blend of clouds and sun. Highs around 97. Winds out of the south, 5 to 10 miles per hour. Right now, it's 93 degrees.
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0: Have you ever been so caught up in somebody so crazy head over heels that you love them madly?
1: 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Love her madly. The Doors on 104.7 The Cave, Springfield's pure classic rock. I'm Uncle Joe. Stevie Nicks coming up this hour in about 10 minutes, and I got Dire Straits happening next.
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Mark Knopfler wrote that song after seeing a band play in a small pub and nobody really paying any attention to them. 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Uncle Joe Weston, a few minutes away from my 145 at 145 today. On the turntable, Chrissy Hynde and the Pretenders, between here and there, Pink Floyd, Tom Petty, and some Stevie Nicks right now. 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

0: I did on vinyl My Baby by the Pretenders, my 145 at 145. I'm 104.7 The Cave. It's off the Get Close album. It was released as a single January of 1987 on Sire Records, written by Chrissy Hyme, produced by Bob Claremont and Jimmy Iovine. Talk about superstar production outfit right there. That two of the best right there. Song written about Chrissy Hyme's daughter. It's simply, that's what it's about. And it's brought to you by Stick It In Your Ear downtown on Walnut Street. They're doing these listening parties on Thursday evenings. Thursday night, I guess I should say. Because new records come out on Friday. And they do these listening parties where they have the album early. They play it for you in the store. They give away some really cool swag. And then at midnight, they sell the album to you, so you got it right away, the first moments of Friday morning. Check it out on the social media that they're on, Instagram and Facebook. 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
6: I'm meteorologist Laura Lockwood, and here's your Around the Ozarks forecast this hour. A heat advisory continues until 8 p.m. Saturday night. Slight chance for rain this afternoon. Otherwise, partly cloudy. Highs around 98. Southerly winds 5 to 10 miles per hour. Right now, 93.
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0: Talk about making a big production out of something. That's true, but that song, Emerson, Lake, and Palmer, Carnival 9 and 104.7 The Cave, Springfield's pure classic rock. I'm Joe Weston. Coming up, I got music from Guns N' Roses and Queen next.
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Talked to a few people that went to the Guns N' Roses show, and they all said the same thing. 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

0: Just kind of recapping the concerts for last week in this hour. That's AC/DC, Who Made Who, on 104.7 The Cave. A lot of people I've talked to about that show, and they all said the same thing. Foo Fighters were great. AC/DC, phenomenal. Had one friend of mine tell me that between every song, AC/DC went off stage and got a little liquid, got a little oxygen, came back out and played another song. I'm out of here. Jay Stevens is up next. I'll leave you with the six-pack of pure classic rock. It begins next with Led Zeppelin.
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13: I'm meteorologist Laura Lockwood, and here's your Around the Ozarks forecast this hour. A heat advisory continues until 8 p.m. Saturday night. Slight chance for rain this afternoon, otherwise partly cloudy. Highs around 98, southerly winds 5 to 10 miles per hour. Currently 95.
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0: Foreigner Urgent, 104.7 The Cave. What's going on? Jay Stevens checking in on the Hump Day Party. Thanks for spending time with me this afternoon. Tom Petty may be gone, but the Heartbreakers are going to perform with a new singer this evening. I'll tell you about that coming up 15 minutes here in The Cave.
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0: Aerosmith, Train Kept Rolling, 104.7 The Cave. You're home for the Kansas City Chiefs and me, Jay Stevens. The Heartbreakers from Tom Petty and the Heartbreakers have not performed as a whole since Tom Petty's death. That will change tonight when they perform at the Americana Awards ceremony tonight with Chris Stapleton on vocals, filling the place of Tom Petty. They'll be receiving a Lifetime Achievement Award. I've got Tom Petty on the way next here in the Cave.
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0: Loverboy working for the weekend, 104.7 The Cave. 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
6: I'm meteorologist Laura Lockwood, and here's your Around the Ozarks forecast this hour. A heat advisory continues until 8 p.m. Saturday night. Slight chance for rain this afternoon, otherwise partly cloudy. Highs around 98, southerly winds 5 to 10 miles per hour. Right now, 95.
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0: Billy Idol, Money Money, 104.7 The Cave. Jay Stevens here with you. It is time for This Day in Rock, brought to you by Kilroy's in Branson. Whether you're looking for gifts for the family, Kilroy's has some cool, awesome gifts. And of course, rock and roll t-shirts and pickles.
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0: 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It was at a small club in London where he was asked to come up on stage with Eric Burdon and War. 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

0: Greg Allman, I'm No Angel, 104.7 The Cave. Well, you heard the news already. If not, I will be the bearer of good news. Metallica is coming to Razorback Stadium. They're playing the 50-yard line in the round. May 26th, I think it's a Tuesday night in May of next year. 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

0: Peter Frampton, Show Me the Way, 104.7 The Cave. Stick around at the top of the hour. We got traffic jams coming up. Best kind of traffic jams. A hump day afternoon traffic jams. I will play 8 rocking songs in a row, uninterrupted, to get you home. It all starts at 5 here in The Cave.
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12: I'm meteorologist Laura Lockwood, and here's your Around the Ozarks forecast to this hour. A heat advisory continues until 8 p.m. Saturday night. Chance for scattered thunderstorms tonight. Otherwise, clear skies. Lows dip down to about 73. Winds out of the south, 5 to 10 miles per hour. Currently, it's 97 degrees.
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Jay Stevens here with you. It is time for today's headline over 80s rock, brought to you by Kilroy's in Branson. 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

0: You know what's interesting, Jess? 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Well, no one really wants to go in a crawl space, but usually it's the only way to find out what's really going on. 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

0: 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That's it. That's how we're going out. Thank you so much for spending the past few hours with The Cave. I am Jay Stevens, reminding you, stay cool, make good choices. Today's show was brought to you by the letter R, because Rip It Apart Wednesday, the replay comes up at the top of the hour. Mike D'Angelo and myself discuss the magic of B.B. 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
18: I'm meteorologist Laura Lockwood, and here's your Around the Ozarks forecast this hour. A heat advisory continues. Lows level off around 73 tonight under clear skies with a slight chance for isolated storms. Winds out of the south, 5 to 10 miles per hour. Right now, it's 93 degrees.

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1: Wake up. It's time to party.
0: This guy was born with the first name Riley on this day, September 16th, 1925.
1: 1925?
0: Yeah, that's right. 1925.
1: Bro, what are we doing now? Beethoven or something?
0: He's born on a, Beethoven, right? 1925. Come on, man. On a cotton plantation in Berkeley, Mississippi.
1: Blind Willie Johnson.
0: No.
1: Robert Johnson.
0: Son of sharecroppers Albert and Nora Ella King.
1: B.B. King.
0: Yep. When he was 4 years old, his mother left his father for another man, so he was raised by his maternal grandmother in Kilmichael, Mississippi, then in Lexington. As a teen, he moved to Indianola, which he referred to as hometown later, working at a cotton gin. Sang in the gospel choir, and that's kind of where he got his schooling, and then eventually would start playing guitar. He served in the U.S. Army during World War II, but was released after being ruled as essential to the war economy based on his experience as a tractor driver. So they put him back out on the farm because he could do all the crud. They needed all that stuff as much as they could. Wars are won by logistics, my friend, and that is something you should definitely know. So today, we're going to listen to some isolated B.B. King guitar parts. Of course, Thrill Is Gone starts.
1: Tasty, man.
0: Smooth.
1: Less is more.
0: Some guys can play technically like just, you know, I was watching a Steve Vai interview about him working with Frank Zappa. And
1: he's
0: like
1: amazing.
0: The point in which, like, Frank had was had hired him to transcribe it first because he does such a good job transcribing. Yeah. Then he goes to, like, these parts that he had written on piano, but he put for guitar. And Vai's like, this is insane. Like, there's no, why would you do that? But he learns it anyway.
1: He did it.
0: And he says the first time that he played it, he's in the middle of it, and he doubles the solo. I can't remember what it was called, what the song was called. But he's like in the middle of it, because Frank didn't give compliments. And he said he just reared his head back and starts laughing. And he thought he was laughing at him. But as soon as he was done, he called his wife, Gail, and he's like, you got to come see this. he makes him do it again. And he does it again. They doubled it, right? So, but my point is, like, guys like that, you could spend the next 12 years of your life, 8 hours a day, and you might not even come out at the other end like that good. Then you've got the other end of the spectrum,
1: like
0: where
1: you've
0: got guys that, even though you listen to them, you're like, well, that doesn't sound too hard.
1: Four notes, five
0: notes.
1: It
0: doesn't matter. They can make their guitar or their instrument seem
1: like a voice.
0: It's like
1: something about it.
0: An extension of themselves.
1: It's wild.
0: Without thought, without really any effort.
1: Not my gig. I can't do it.
0: Well, that's what I've been trying my whole life to achieve. Because I don't care about the technical. I care about that. Whatever that is, it speaks through BB. And that's what we're celebrating today on his birthday. It's BB King's birthday. Rip It Apart Wednesday on 104.7 The Cave.
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0: Don't start feeling sorry for Jay.
1: You should feel sorry for me, girls.
0: Do not feel sorry for him at all.
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0: That's exactly the mentality. That's why he has this problem. That's why he's had these problems. 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
0: he said.
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0: He just said it himself. 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

0: Jay Stevens, Mike the Intern, Rip It Apart Wednesday on 104.7 The Cave. Today is B.B. King's birthday, and that is the subject of our Rip It Apart Wednesday.
1: We're feeling the blues this morning.
0: Started out with a Sears Roebuck silver tone guitar.
1: Nice.
0: And
1: well, I got it for $20.
0: Taught himself just three chords, and that's what he built upon.
1: Three chords in a dream, dude.
0: His employer in Killmichael bought him a guitar for $15.
1: I was close on that.
0: And he withheld the guy's salary for the next 2 months until he repaid the debt. So he had to work for 2 months for that guitar.
1: For a $15 guitar?
0: $15 guitar. It's crazy.
1: It's kind of like us here.
0: Yeah. When he was working on the plantation, he heard the music of King Biscuit time, and that's kind of what got him to say, you know what, this is kind of what I want to do. This
1: nice.
0: Is what I want to play, because it was like radio musicians at the time, and studio musicians, all that stuff. But it's crazy to think he started out on a $15 Sears Roebuck guitar.

0: When guys like that play too, you know, some guys sing out the notes as they play them.
1: Yeah.
0: He does it without singing them. You can see it in his face. He knows. He knows exactly how he wants his phrases. He makes his faces, but that's his.
1: That's his ripping face.
0: When someone plays video games, they stick their tongue out, like that stuff. Like, he's doing the same thing, but again, it's just an extension of himself.
1: Damn.
0: Very, very similar to Clapton's style, which obviously BB did it first, but that's...
1: You could feel the pain in his fingers,
0: and he also was, you know, one of the guys that, again, in my opinion, Peter Green being... probably one of the best blues guitarists out of that whole camp. He's the only one that said his tone can make me sweat.
1: Wow.
0: Peter understood what BB was doing without having to explain it. And to me, I think that's incredible. You got a guy who was born on a plantation. His parents were sharecroppers. Picked up a guitar, started learning it, started to walk the walk, live the life. Then he got this white English countryside British guy that has nothing to do with any of that. Close to the same kind of life, but is able to pick up on what he's trying to do and then let it go through him too.
1: Dope.
0: It's awesome. That's why music's amazing. Trip It Apart Wednesday, BB King's birthday on 104.7 The Cave.
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0: Mike the intern, Jay Stevens, Rip It Apart Wednesday, celebrating B.B. King's birthday today, September 16th, 1925, near Itabena, Mississippi.
1: Man.
0: Passed away at the age of 89 in Las Vegas, Nevada.
1: Hey, all right. That's a way to go out.
0: Yeah.
1: Vegas.
0: At the end of his life.
1: Just like the dude from The Who, man.
0: Yeah, he. I saw him close to the end of his life. I actually opened for B.B. King.
1: Wow,
0: in a band
1: nice.
0: Called Nigel and the Ghost years and years and years and years and years and years and years ago at Black Oak. Probably my own, like one of the biggest opening slots I ever had.
1: That's great. Yeah, hell yeah. That's dope. Which,
0: it was dope. It was a really cool experience.
1: Badass. And,
0: I can put that on my resume. Let's listen to some more of his guitar work. This all is I Believe to My Soul.
1: Oh, yeah.

0: No, it's just so tasty. Like, it's not even my style of stuff, but it's just so tasty. It's undeniable.
1: He's known for the Gibson ES-355.
0: Yeah, yeah, big black thing.
1: Before that, he played a Fender Esquire, which I did not know.
0: Wow.
1: All the stuff he did on RPM was on a Fender Esquire, which just like my current guitar only has one bridge pickup in it.
0: Wow, really?
1: Oh, yeah. Bridge pickups were it. He wasn't using a P90. He was using a single humbucker, a single coil. But like that noisy P90, just one, that's all you need, my man. He used a Fender amp for pretty much his whole life. Said the Fender amps were the best that were ever made, in my opinion. They had a good sound and they were durable. Guys would throw them in the truck and they'd hold up, even with the tubes in there. Hey, man, if you throw my tube Fender amp, I'm taking your head. We'll come back with more from BB King next. 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
6: 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Guess what my mom thought that was? Your Lola came to the Christmas party. She came to the Christmas party. She spied the potato salad, Joseph.
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13: I'm meteorologist Laura Lockwood, and here's your Around the Ozarks forecast this hour. A heat advisory continues. Lows level off around 73 tonight under clear skies with a slight chance for isolated storms. Winds out of the south, 5 to 10 miles per hour. Currently, it's 95 degrees.
14: Jay Stevens, Mike the intern, back in the studio one more time. It is a Rip It Apart Wednesday. Today is B.B. King's birthday, so listen to the blues if you can. You don't strike me as a...
0: Nope.
14: Or ever have been.
0: Nope. But I really appreciate what he can do and what he sounds like. Yeah, it's just not my stuff.
14: This too slow for you?
15: Yeah.
14: Too quiet?
0: Too gets in your feels, dog.
14: He don't want to look at himself.
0: I don't like to look in the mirror, bro.
14: He doesn't look in it. Oh, except for to check your hair.
0: Yeah, of course.
14: In the mascara. And
0: do my makeup.
14: With the triangle sponges.
0: Yeah. You already know.
14: Yeah, I know now. I didn't even know they made. I thought they were all just circular.
0: Oh, no.
14: I've been with the same woman for 15 years. She's never used a triangle sponge.
0: Ask her about it.
14: Well, I know she knows. I went home and made fun of you that day. You know I did. You know the first thing, how was your day? I was like, dude, I gotta tell you the story Jay told
0: Jay
14: me.
0: Jay never ceases to amaze me.
14: I can't go down there, man. My hair. All right, I'll skate down to the department store.
0: I'll get you triangle sponges. Yeah, man. He was so mad that I didn't have triangle sponges.
14: This joke will never die. I've always obviously loved the blues in some form. Being a soul guy and a jazz guy, I could not. The blues, though, it took me a while to really get in my system. Just because I'm such a melody and progression guy, the blues is really, really simple.
0: Yeah.
14: But there's a lot of space to act in that simplicity, which that is where the blues shines, in my opinion.
0: I feel if you were starting out as a guitar player, learning to play blues solos would probably be the better starting place.
14: That's exactly. The song that I learned how to solo, the first song that I really got what improvisation was about,
0: right,
14: was Solar by John Coltrane. And it, for whatever reason, my buddy Jim had this jazz channel on, and I was just sitting there noodling guitar, and it's an E minor pentatonic scale, which is the easiest scale, and I just started, wait, that note works. Mm. And by the end of it, I could just play these notes that fit inside of that, and I knew what I was doing without really knowing what I was doing, but it was a Coltrane song in E minor, which again, it's a blues song and put into jazz.
0: See, I kind of jumped over all that and went straight to like the Eddie Van Halen, Randy Rhoads,
14: that's way too far.
0: Yeah, I know,
14: so you gotta go slow.
0: That's
14: where build upon
0: I didn't have a good foundation. Like that's why I ended up becoming a singer anyway.
14: Yeah, right. I spent a lot of time in this club in, it's not a club, it's a restaurant, Cajun place in Cape called Broussard's. And that was really where I got a feel for the blues, because they just had the blues playing in that place all the time. And me and my buddies, we used to go down and get fries and like fried stuff and just sit there and eat it, because, you know, we were teens, thought it was cool to be in a restaurant by yourself. How the hell they served us, I'll never know.
0: Right.
14: But, anyway. Great vibrato, too, man. Just great vibrato. No effects. Straight into that amp. But, man, dude, his hands are just incredibly massive.
0: Yeah.
14: Oh, I mean, he was a sharecropper, bro. Like, that guy worked his butt off for the first part
0: strings,
14: of his life.
0: Dude,
14: I mean, he was driving a tractor by the teenager.
0: Yeah.
14: You know, like, that tells you. And he worked, and he continued to do so. Did it till he died. Never stopped playing, never stopped touring. That's what he did, and that's what he always do.
0: Right on, man.
14: And if you got it inside you, hopefully you can find a way to do it as much as you can. Happy birthday, BB, wherever you are. It's BB King on 104.7 The Cave.

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